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0: This night was still in the practice shorts, ice bags on his knees, slide sandals on his feet.
1: And he walked right
0: out.
1: By the way, Dave McMenamin here on the Rich Eisen Show talking about his piece that's on ESPN.com that's kind of burning up the entire NBA community, and certainly here in Los Angeles, California, live on the Rich Eisen Show. So LeBron James –

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8: 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Wow!

0: That's unheard of in any sports league.
1: So travel. You know, obviously when you're on the road, both, you know, back in, like when you're one of the European teams, you do have to play, if they're talking about an 18 game season, 9 road games. East Coast travel, you know, is, you know, it's 6 hours, not that bad. Going to the West Coast, that's you're probably going on the road for a couple. I just don't.
2: They could rejig the schedule where you don't go to the West Coast for those teams, maybe. It's totally unbalanced, and that's the way it is.
0: You're going
2: to
0: completely eliminate a portion of the league that these teams can play?
1: Which it means you'd have to do the same for the teams that are already U.S.-based, and how popular or not is that going to be?
2: Because that would be, like, think about it.
1: So the New York Giants.
2: There's a team in Munich.
1: Yeah.
2: They're going to go play the Rams. Oh, man.
0: Yeah.
1: Well, you'd go and you'd play 2 games. You'd go play the Rams. It's a long trip, given that, and then you'd stay there and you'd play another game.
2: Yeah, you'd stay for.
1: So you'd probably do 2 game road trips, and you'd have to do 4 of them.
2: And the bye weeks are coordinated to help.
1: Yeah. So if you only air quotes, easy to say, if you only have to do 4 of them, does it make it more feasible?
2: Yeah.
1: I think they're going to do it. I don't think
2: they're going to. Of course they're going to do it. Yeah. To your point, follow the money.
0: You use bye weeks too as a piece of the strategy as well in terms of travel and recovery if you're going to and from and whatnot. But I mean, the NFL it's all about cash. That's what it is.
1: Mm-hmm.
0: And they don't exactly, you know, put player safety at the top of their list of concerns. Top of that list is just keep making money.
2: They're going to add
0: keep
2: more games
0: that machine.
2: In the season. They're going to add more teams, and it's all about trying to maximize every piece of revenue possible. Like, and they do it in every which way. Like, for viewers, like, the NBA, that's kind of working on Christmas Day, isn't it? We'll take that.
0: Yeah, exactly.
2: Thank you very much.
1: See what they added. So Netflix announced yesterday that they now have an NFL package of games. So they had the Christmas Day games the past couple of years, I think. And it was Prime that had the Black Friday game. So they're siphoning off sort of individual games on big days to the streaming services. Netflix announced yesterday that they're getting a new standalone game, which is there's now going to be a Thanksgiving Eve game. So we know there's a triple header on Thanksgiving. There's now going to be, and there's a game now on Black Friday. There's now going to be a game on the Wednesday night leading into Thanksgiving. So there's going to be football that week, NFL on Wednesday, triple-header Thursday, a Black Friday game, I guess not a game on the Saturday, a game on the Sunday, and a game on the Monday. So five broadcast windows in the NFL over 6 days.
0: Well, how long before you take that Saturday, too, right? You might as well.
1: That's college football.
0: Yeah, the NFL doesn't care. We'll take that, thank you. We'll take whatever we want.
1: Okay, is too much of, you know my theory, too much of a good thing is not a good thing. Could it ever reach the point where the NFL... Because part of what made, listen, there's no doubt about it, fantasy football, gambling is a huge part of the NFL's popularity, but it is popular as well because I think one of the things is when there's a whole pile of games on a Sunday afternoon or Sunday late afternoon, right? And if it's not a good game, you switch over. You get a bunch of games on at the same time, right? You can have a red channel going, right? That's part of, a lot of people love that. When you have all these standalone games, you don't have as many games in those types of environments. So all of a sudden, early Sunday afternoon, instead of having 7 games, you got 3 games.
0: You're not red zone in that.
1: No.
0: That takes a little bit of time there.
1: That's what people have said, that you know, they are...
0: The NFL sell off the network or the red zone to ESPN?
1: Yes.
0: Like at this point,
1: yes.
0: They don't care.
1: Yeah.
0: They don't care about the red zone anymore. It's not our issue. It's not our problem. Now we're going to destroy it.
1: I just wonder whether... I don't know. And maybe I'm just romanticizing the way it used to be. I just wonder whether, again, too much of a good thing is not a good thing. Like having an NFL game on 5 days a week, which is right now we're at 3, sometimes 4, and now that this particular week, 5. They go to Saturday games now late in the season.
2: Yeah.
1: Right? I wonder if we get to a stage where it's like too much.
0: With international, do you ever see in the realm of possibility NFL games being every single day? You could have a game 7 days a week.
2: Yes. That's another way where if they went international to incorporate travel and then you could sell more standalone stuff.

0: All right, coming up to 9:30, here's our latest check on traffic for you. And the bulk of the issues right now on the 417 is in the area of that construction in the west end between Pinecrest and Woodruff. Both directions affected, more so westbound than eastbound. Westbound still stop and go from about the Carling exit all the way across to past Woodruff. Again, it's the left lane that is blocked there for some construction in the median. Same deal as you're heading east, although they have moved the lanes over heading east. So same number of lanes are open heading eastbound, but it is still slow, visual distraction, etc., from about Bayshore over to through Pinecrest. So that's the situation on the 417. Pretty typical as it has been all week. The rest of the highways are all moving well around Ottawa. It is really, really slow on Riverside this morning. Looks like it's mainly southbound heading towards Bank Street. I believe that's just all, again, construction-related this morning. Get your rollers ready. 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TSN 1200 weather. We've got a cloudy day ahead today. 14 will be the high, but still a great-looking long weekend forecast. Sun and clouds tomorrow, 20. Saturday, Sunday, mostly sunny both days, 23. And for holiday Monday, all the way to 26 with sunshine. Right now in Ottawa, it is 9 degrees. 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
20: There are so many reasons why you listen to us. And for that, we say thank you. Thank you. Thank you for all the love you continue to show us. 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

0: and I went there literally. Remember, Tubby Smith was there. Every college basketball coach of note was in that arena. It was like turning on a Hall of Fame, a pre-Hall of Fame induction ceremony. There were like 13, 14 coaches all to see Mike Dunleavy play for Jesuit or on his AU team or whoever it was.
1: Yeah, I will say that Dunleavy has not had it easy in Golden State. Basically, Bob Myers was like, hey, would you like to eat a big poop sandwich for the next 5 years? Here's the Warriors. You're taking over. I mean, Kyle, it is a rough go. And now they face the offseason. Like, are they going to be able to get anyone?
0: Well,
1: can they get Giannis?
0: They have two Hail Marys. One was getting a top three or four pick in the draft. They didn't get that.
1: Nope.
0: That was one of the Hail Marys. I don't know. I don't think they have much left. And because you tell me who they could trade. They're not trading Steph. Well, who would anybody want? Pods average 14 a game. Draymond's expensive, past his prime. Who do they have to move?
1: Jimmy Butler's coming off a major injury at 35
0: they
1: move or
0: Kuminga.
1: Something.
0: Kuminga's already
1: He's gone.
0: In Atlanta. They just don't have any, you know, anything in the barrel here. I think you come back at maybe, you know, 2 years, you play with the fellas, but they don't, again, they're like the Niners. Old, brittle, expensive.
1: You can't stay on top forever. It's tough. Yeah. I mean, maybe there's a world where Kerr comes back because he knows they're going to make a major move. I just don't see why he'd come back to what I think is like a 42-win team. Final story, Colin. Miami Dolphins making news for a splashy signing. Devin Achane, basically their second-best player, 4 years, $68 million. Yeah, he was a top six back in the league last year. If you look at some of the numbers, he was right there. I think it's a smart move. If you notice, the Jets locked up Breece Hall. The Dolphins lock up Devin Achane, and both of those moves were made because a lot of top-end running backs, Gibbs, Bijan Robinson, all those guys are going to be coming up soon. They're going to get big bucks.
0: Remember 2 years ago on this show, you and I both pushed back on the narrative, running backs, nobody's paying, and we said timeout. Running backs will always matter in this sport. It was kind of a weird 18 months where some guys weren't getting a second contract, and analytics do show you that you don't want to pay a running back you draft a second contract. But the reason running backs will always matter, because good teams have leads and good teams need to kill out the clock, and it's ball control. Time of possession in the NFL is valuable. Bad teams with average quarterbacks need running backs to take the heat off their average quarterback, and good teams need it because they have a lead late and they want to run the clock out. Running backs will always have value. Now, what's their injury hit? I mean, Christian McCaffrey's been injured multiple times. He's going to get paid as long as he can play.
1: Yeah.
0: So I like the deal by that they have two players I really like in Miami, the quarterback and the running back, and they're going to pay both.
1: And then they have literally nothing else on the roster.
0: Not much.
1: After trading Waddle. I guess the only note I would say here is, you know, 4 years, 60, that's a lot of money for a team that is not close to anything.
0: Right.
1: I mean, would it have made more sense to try to flip him for a first round pick in what is a loaded draft next year?
0: No. You can't bring Malik Willis in and not have a number one receiver, a number one tight end, or a number one running back. That's what they did with Bryce Young. Remember, they bring him in, they trade DJ Moore, and it takes him 2 years. He looked awful. And then this year, finally, Bryce Young had two receivers, T-Mac and Leggett, we both like. We're like, oh, he's actually pretty good quarterback.
1: That's a good point, yeah.
0: J-Mac with the news.
2: Well, that's the news.
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2: The Herd Line News.
0: So schedule release is tonight. You know, it's pretty funny. I've gotten four texts since my LeBron rant. And it's just from random friends. They're all saying, no, you're spot on. You're not wrong. And I think you can have some complaints if you're LeBron about the Lakers. Everybody complains. I complain. You complain. We all complain. My wife complains. I complain. The world complains. But I don't like this. They don't treat him well at all. They drafted his son, AD, Westbrook, firing multiple coaches. I mean, 23 years in, we going to lose sleep on game balls? I mean, I get a birthday cake every year from Fox. What do I always say? I don't eat cake, but it's nice to get it. It's a birthday cake. But I wouldn't ask for six birthday cakes a year. Hey, that was my 800th show. That was 808. It's a huge show. It's like they give you a cake and they pay you. Well, what do you want? All right. I got some thoughts on the Bears, and there's a lot of talk. The NBA draft's about 5 weeks away. And it's a fascinating draft. Man, there's a lot of rumors about trades. 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

0: It's the drive on TSN 1200. AJ Jakubek, Graham Creech, Hannah Toth, and a busy Thursday afternoon for you with five different guests. We'll be joined by Aiden Eberhardt from the Ottawa Red Blacks, one of the big signings in the offseason for the BC Lions, starting receiver. Aiden Eberhardt at 2:45. Haley Salvian will join us at 3:05 to talk PWHL. Game one of the Walter Cup final tonight in Montreal as the Victoire hosts the Ottawa Charge. Looking forward to teeing up the series with Haley at 3:05. Then at 3:25, Matthew Schinetti will join us. Did a great feature yesterday on Tanny Oluwaseyi of the Canadian men's national team, and we are now 4 weeks away from the World Cup. It starts 4 weeks today in Mexico, and Canada will play their opener in 29 days in Toronto, so lots to hit on with Matthew Schinetti from a World Cup standpoint at 3:25. Gord Wilson at 4:25 to talk all things Stanley Cup playoffs. And at 5:05, the PGA Championship is underway, and it will be Kevin Hayem who joins us to talk about round one and just the tournament. Arana Mink, the host course this year in Pennsylvania. I'll also hear from Geno Lewis, who I spoke to today at Red Blacks training camp. A quarter kick, 6-7 today. Expecting to have an Atleti guest along with Gord Smith and possibly Richie Larea as well from Overdrive later today. He's expecting to be a big part of Canada. Hopefully his health will be at 100% quickly because there's enough injury concerns right now, but he's not been available the last few weeks and didn't play against Atletico Ottawa. Hopefully he's going to return for TFC before the start of training camp. You can text us on our Gabriel Pete's text line, 12-1200, where standard messaging rates do apply. Graham Creech, happy Thursday. How are you?
1: AJ, I'm top-notch. Good vibes, good energy in the newsroom today. Looking forward to a busy show.
0: Is this the last cool day of spring?
1: Let's hope so.
0: Will I finally be able to retire the jacket until fall? TSN 1200 jacket.
1: You're still wearing that?
0: Oh, if you're outside for 2-3 hours.
1: Yeah, I have been several times. That's too warm for me. Like I've ditched that like a month or two ago, at least.
0: Yeah. I'm telling you, training camp, you stand outside. It's 9 degrees.
1: I'm at hockey training camps and stuff. Like I just wear hoodies. Oh yeah. That's too warm for me. I wear that in the winter.
0: This kind of is the winter. It's been crap. And hopefully this is retired for good until the fall. Because
1: I hope so.
0: This has been nonsensical. Middle of May. I feel for the poor Americans up here right now at Red Blacks training camp that are thinking, like, this is May? This is what Canada's like? They're probably thinking this is what it's like all summer. And as of tomorrow, looks like see you later. But we'll see. Seen some false alarms already this spring. It's almost summer. It's ridiculous. Hannah Toth, happy Thursday. How are you?
2: I'm doing good, thanks. I'm excited for tonight's Walter Cup final between Ottawa and Montreal, so looking forward to that when I get home.
0: Yeah, big one. Game one tonight. Looking forward to the chat with Haley Salvian a little bit later. But, Graham, we saw a very tight series between these two last year, expecting more of the same. I mean, everyone's tight in the PWHL, so I think regardless of who you play in the playoffs, all these series, all these games are going to be tight. But looking forward to seeing what Ottawa can show in the Walter Cup final. They were there last year, lost to Minnesota, Montreal. Their third appearance in the playoffs, their third time. They were a higher seed, and this is the first time they won a playoff series. It took them the distance to beat Minnesota and dethrone the two-time PWHL champs. Your thoughts heading into this series?
1: Yeah, hopefully they can bring it home after experiencing like a real fun run last year. I know we were there a lot for home game days in the playoffs. Like it was a blast, but ultimately heartbreak, not winning in the championship round. So hopefully they can win a title because it's been a pretty amazing run throughout their history. Like always coming down to the wire if they're going to be a playoff team or not. And of course, missing out year one, getting in and then getting to the final and losing in year two. And hopefully we're talking about a trophy and a celebration / parade here in Ottawa once it's all said and done. Looking forward to it. Looking forward to our chat with Haley too. It's been a while.
0: Yeah.
1: Chat with her every now and then. Actually hung out with her a little bit at the final last year when she was in town, but looking forward to hearing from her and seeing her when the series shifts back to Ottawa.
0: Yeah, no, this is going to be a fun series to cover. Every Ottawa Charge series has ended in four games. So are we going to see that again? The home team has won in game four all three of those times. I've got to find a way to get a split in Montreal, and we'll see. I mean, a team coming off illness and playing 2 days later, is that going to have an ill effect? How much will goaltending be a factor in this series with Debian, Montreal, one of the best goalies in the league? And certainly Ottawa knows what they've got in Gwyneth Phillips. Incredible that she's got a 9.52 save percentage and a 9.51 save percentage in back-to-back years in the playoffs. And it feels like if Ottawa's going to win, that has to continue. But, you know, they've been getting, as Carla McLeod mentioned yesterday, they've been getting different players chipping in offensively, some defenders, Ronja Salvalainen with a big goal in the last round, Rory Gilday also chipping in defensively or offensively from the blue line along with Jocelyn Larocq. So that could be a factor as well. I think Montreal is probably a little bit more dangerous offensively and starts with Marie-Philippe Poulin, but Ottawa with Breanne Jenner and Rebecca Leslie and Katerova has had a really good playoff, 5 points in her four games. They have some players that can counter. So this should be a great series and looking forward to game one tonight. Also looking forward to the two remaining series in the Stanley Cup playoffs this round. We know Carolina will host the Eastern Conference final, games one and two. And we know Colorado now will host the Western Conference final, games one and two. So before we look at tonight's games, thought from you on the Avalanche looking like a team that wasn't really ready for that one yesterday from goaltender on out as Minnesota just dominated the proceedings early. Three goals in the first period, a disallowed goal as well. But the Avalanche found their bearings, found their desperation level, tied it late with Nate MacKinnon, and then won it in overtime. Great pass by Marty Natchez. Great play off the turnover at the other end. And then Brett Kulak is not, certainly not new to playoff hockey and playing deep into the playoffs with the Edmonton Oilers. He's their hero last night for the Avalanche as they eliminate the Minnesota Wild.
1: Honestly, at 3-0, I'm like, this isn't over. Just given the pedigree of the Colorado Avalanche, and especially when they got 3-1, I'm like, there is a lot of game left here. Minnesota almost got it to 4-1, and I think they would have been okay there, but once it got to 3-2, like, I thought obviously Colorado was carrying play, trailing in the third period, but weren't completely dominant until they got it at 3-2, and then after that, it was like, they are scoring the tying goal. I don't know if it's going to be with 3 minutes left or 20 seconds left, but they're scoring. And then that one shift where they ended up scoring to tie it, they were all over them. They could have scored four or five times before that. What an electric atmosphere, a real fun, entertaining game. And then that was like, that overtime period was as entertaining as a number of 3-on-3 overtimes in the regular season. Like, they were trading chances both ways. And you don't typically see that 5-on-5, sudden death, overtime in the Stanley Cup playoffs, especially with one team facing elimination. But that game could have been ended four or five times before Kulak ended up being the hero. That was a really fun game to watch.
0: Yeah, to me, it highly entertaining game and series from the get-go with all the goals in game one. to me, it showed probably a little bit of inexperience at that time in the playoffs. Minnesota, their first time beyond round one in over a decade. And that's just a play you don't need to make at that stage from Kaprizov with the cross ice pass. Like, I get it even in regular season overtime, but to gift Colorado an odd man rush the other way, like, that was kind of a boom or bust type play. And I'm not sure they needed that at that time, but who am I to tell Kaprizov what to do with his skill, because pretty incredible player. But to me, that's just experience, and Colorado's got it, and Carolina's got it, even though they've never been to a Stanley Cup final. Vegas has it as well, and I think Vegas has probably used that experience better than anybody in these playoffs, and beating one youthful up-and-coming team in Utah and now taking a 3-2 series lead against another. And we'll see what we get tonight, because Montreal and Buffalo, they don't really have that experience on either side. There's the odd player that has, Danault and Anderson, some of the others that have played deep into the playoffs. But that's going to be a fun one, and we'll see if the Ducks can force a seventh game as well. We know we're getting hockey on Saturday. We don't get it Friday. We don't get it Sunday. But the question is, how many games do we get on Saturday? Is it one or is it two?
1: Hoping for two, especially before the conference final, where you know you're getting maximum one game a night. And we kind of had that this round because of the late finish and early start of a couple series, and then Carolina sweeping Philly. Like, there's been a lot of nights where it's like, yeah, there should be more hockey than there is right now. So, yeah, I'd be down for a couple of game sevens. Before we get to the conference finals. Should be exciting either way. I'm really intrigued to see what Carolina does versus either Buffalo or Montreal, because obviously they haven't lost a game yet. I do think that they look poised to get over that hump and overcome what's failed them a lot in the past. But I do think that both Buffalo and Montreal possess some dangerous players that they haven't, not that Ottawa doesn't, like, of course they do, but we talked about yesterday, Montreal's ability to find goals. Like, it doesn't seem like they have to work as hard on that lethal power play. So is Carolina going to get tested by either team in the conference final, or is it much like Ottawa's 07 run where they just kind of cruise through the Eastern Conference?
0: Yeah, not ideal getting the type of break that Carolina is going to get, especially after they've been rolling so well. But it also works the other way. And we could be in, like, if we get Colorado, Carolina, even if they're tested and they go 6 or 7 in the conference finals, we should be in for a whale of a Stanley Cup final, because both of these teams, the fact that Carolina's only played 8 games and Colorado's played 9, I think bodes really well for what kind of hockey we could see in the last month of these playoffs.
1: Well, especially, like, clearly Cale Makar's banged up.
0: Yeah.
1: Like, that, he missed the end of the regular season, was left early in game one of this series, left again last night on a nothing play. Like,
0: yeah.
1: Zuccarello barely backs into him, and so clearly he's dealing with that, which sucks when you're, like, there's no rooting interest and you just want to see the best players play at this time of year. But I'm sure they're probably hoping that this Vegas Anaheim series goes 7 just for that and everyone else that is dealing with something. But man, and watching Nate MacKinnon last night, like, just an absolute machine. And was texting with you guys, like, in overtime, it looked like his first shift of the game. Like, he had so much energy. He's insane. And just the intensity, like, when he, a little bit slow to receive a pass, and then it was a poor pass. He didn't handle it, and he's slapping his stick coming off the ice, and the camera pans on the bench, and he's throwing his arms up and stuff. And it's just like, that dude is so intense. And you've heard the stories about his diet and his off season and all that, but just an absolute warrior. And I just love watching that.
0: Yeah, that was
1: just in the Olympics where he gets the doll. He looks at it like, what is this?
0: No, certainly a man on a mission to try and, win a second Stanley Cup. And yeah, that, I don't blame him, right? Like, that's not something you want out of a third line guy, but when your best player, top two, I mean, Makar is pretty damn good too, but when you're a leader and your top forward has that type of skill set through the neutral zone with that type of speed, but also power, and he's not getting the puck when he wants it. Yeah, he probably should bark a little bit.
1: I love it. That's why they call him the dog.
0: All right, we'll take a break. Get some of your texts in this next segment if you want to get them in. Now's a good time because we got three guests in a row starting at 2:45 with Aiden Eberhart, then Haley Salvian to talk PWHL, Matthew Schenetti, talk a little World Cup, 4 weeks away. Ward Wilson and Kevin Haim also on the program today. And it's Corner Kick, 6-7. 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

0: All right, taking our first look at the ride home. The construction delays westbound on the 417 still heavily affecting that stretch between Carling and Pinecrest, which is very slow at this time. Same direction, westbound 417. Slow from between Riverside and Lyon. All the bridges to Gatineau and Ottawa are clear at this time. The weather's changing. 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TSN 1200 weather, cloudy. 60% chance of showers this evening, low of 8. Tomorrow, mainly cloudy. 40% chance of showers in the morning, then clearing in the afternoon, high of 20. Saturday, sun and cloud. 30% chance of showers, high of 23. Sunny and 21 on Sunday. And a mix of sun and cloud, high of 25 for your holiday Monday. At TSN 1200 is 13.
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0: It's the drive on TSN 1200. AJ Jakubek, alongside Graham Creech and Hannah Toth. Got another firing today in the National Hockey League. Probably should have happened yesterday. Chris Knobloch. No surprise?
1: I'd argue it probably should have happened a few days after their season ended. Or whenever they made the decision to move on from him instead of
0: flirting
1: with other guys before letting him know.
0: It should have happened before they hired or they tried to speak with Bruce Cassidy for sure. Not a good look for the Oilers. But no surprise. You could feel the writing on the wall. The talk about, I disagree. Eric, if you're listening, great show. Talking about Eric Macromalla, I was listening to Offside yesterday. He was comparing what Nick Suzuki had to say with what Dreisaitl and McDavid had to say. Eric, if Nick Suzuki felt like he took a step back, he's going to say different things about his coach than what Dreisaitl and McDavid did. So I don't think it's a fair comparison to say, this is what Nick Suzuki had to say. This is what McDavid and Dreisaitl had to say. They're two of the best players in the game, and they won 29 playoff games the last 2 years. So I think it's, and I think they had, especially McDavid, had a pretty good relationship with Knobloch, but it's a pretty open relationship. And I think they're open about the fact that they're pointing at themselves as well as other parts that needed to be better, including the coaching. So, is what it is. Time to move on. Big Chris Knobloch guy. He'll get another job in the league, but felt like they needed a change. They're on the clock here. Like, they need a big time bounce back off season to start, and then to show that they're closer to where they were the two previous seasons than what we saw this year, where they scraped into the playoffs in a weaker conference and lost to an upstart and good young team in Anaheim, but a team that had the seventh best record in the conference, the second best conference in the league. So they've got a lot of work to do.
1: They absolutely need to hire somebody that has a reputation for his structure and has won, and first Cassidy being that guy, because they've made so many different changes. They got a lot of talent throughout the lineup. Do all those pieces fit correctly? Who knows? But they need to be way better defensively. They also need to find an answer in goal because they currently do not have one. But I did like that Stan Bowman today said that this is his responsibility. Like, you can blame players at times. You can blame coaches at times, but this is a management problem. They've failed this team in this moment by number of the moves that they've made. And there are just so many to get into that we've got into before. I don't need to rhyme them all off, but they're definitely on the clock, AJ. Like, it, and I know you've said 2 years. I don't even know if it's two. Might be one and a half, depending on how things go.
0: Yeah, well, if you take another step back, maybe it's not. But I think they've got 2 years to figure this out. Let's have a look at the odds for the next Oilers head coach. It's Bruce Cassidy, 1-1. Like, to me, Bruce Cassidy to Edmonton, just, it makes sense for him. It makes sense for the Oilers.
1: Yeah.
0: Like, I think this is going to happen because it makes sense for everyone.

0: or bust. Like, he's had great success developing players and winning at Denver. Very highly regarded. He'll get an NHL job somewhere, and if he wants it, like, that's the thing. He's going to be able to be more choosy than many because he's very highly touted. I just don't know if Edmonton right now would be the right spot for him. Patrick Waugh, 7-1. I could see that working, but I could also see that being a bit of a disaster. I think that's got the most boom or bust. And then the rest of them, I like Dean Evans, Evison's a no. Todd McLellan, I mean, he's got a job and he was already in Edmonton. Jim Hiller, that would be a hard no.
1: What have you odds on McLellan?
0: 12-1.
1: What?
0: Yeah.
1: He's been there and he's employed.
0: Jim Hiller, like everyone saw Jim Hiller get badly outcoached last year. It's not going to be him.
1: Your guy. That's who I want it to be now.
0: It's not going to be Jim Hiller. No, I think it's going to be Cassidy. I'll be surprised if it's not Cassidy because it seems to make sense for him. It seems to make sense for the team. There's the relationship with McDavid, which I think when you start with that relationship with the best player, and I think that's why they went with Knobloch, you start in a pretty good spot. I'll be surprised if it's not Bruce Cassidy, but we'll see. See how it plays out. Feel for Chris Knobloch. He'll get another job in a heartbeat, though. Real good coach, real good hockey guy. But I feel like he's a guy that he's the one thing I like about Chris Knobloch, one of many, he's not going to be like coaches need to be genuine and who they are. So like if you're not an ass kicking guy, like to go out and try and be that guy isn't going to work because the players are going to see right through it and vice versa. And he was never going to be a guy that was going to be fire and brimstone to the referees, to the guys in the room. Like he's always been very calm and matter of fact. Wasn't going to change his stripes. And so they probably need somebody with a little bit more fire and brimstone now. And I think Cassidy would provide that.
1: So I think Knobloch's going to get another job at some point too. How long that is, I'm not sure, but I'm not playing devil's advocate. I'm just curious, based on your connections to that market, like why do you believe he would get it in a heartbeat when Woodcroft hasn't had that opportunity yet? And he had a 680 winning percentage or something with the Oilers.
0: 29 playoff wins in 2 years. You get to the finals 2 years in a row.
1: I agree on Knobloch. Yeah. I'm asking why Woodcroft.
0: Oh, why Woodcroft? Yeah,
1: what was the reputation after?
0: He's pretty full of himself.
1: Okay.
0: And wouldn't be the first coach that's full of himself. And it works. A lot of really good coaches are full of themselves. So that's a positive in some ways, but I think he rubs some people the wrong way with some of his cockiness. I think he'll get another job. He's just not going to be back in Edmonton.
1: No, for sure.
0: So, but I do think, like, clearly a smart hockey guy. He did have some success in Edmonton, and now he's an assistant coach of a team that's having success in Anaheim. I think Jay Woodcroft will get another job. But, just seems to like himself a lot, which is okay. Some texts on the Gabriel Pizza text line, 12-1200, where standard messaging rates do apply. This one about the RVHing and how it must die. I don't really, it's talking about Volstead and the 3 goals against burning in your minds, young goalie Unioners. There's that's from Bad Gopher.
1: I think what he's saying is don't let those 3 goals against Wallstedt burn your minds, young goaltenders, because of the reverse VH.
0: Okay. He's a good goalie.
1: And you know, like, I don't have to, I'm not breaking down what is right and wrong and

0: in the styles. There wasn't a ton there, and that you've got to, like, sometimes give credit to the shooter. I don't know, what do you think, that McKinnon shot? Like, there's just a world-class shot.
1: Yeah.
0: Like, you can't take 100% of the net up, and there's other players on the ice. Like, to me, like, when I saw that, I wasn't like, ooh, brutal goal. I was like, oh, world-class shot.
1: Yeah.
0: Like, he ripped that. Wasn't a lot of space there. But, again, I'm not a goalie coach.
1: Yeah, I wasn't blaming that one. Like, Colorado was a better team last night, other than the first period. Nice to see my guy disallow goal. And then that was an all-time whiff on that first shift of overtime.
0: Big time. He did have a strong game, though.
1: He did.
0: He had a strong game.
1: No, he's a good player. He's a good player in his role. He's a good fourth-line center. Talking about Mike McCarron, just likes to flop around like he's dead. I didn't really see him go after Josh Manson two games in a row. He's waiting for the right moment. Yeah, he wants no part of Josh Manson. Simple as that. Next coach fired. Andrew Brunette is number one on the list, 2-1. Todd McClellan, who's being linked with other teams, 3-1. Ryan Huska, 4-1. Sheldon Keefe, 6-1. Scott O'Neill, 7-1. Adam Foote, 8-1. And then Travis Green, 12-1. I don't know why Travis Green keeps appearing high on these lists, but I guess if they fall early in the playoffs again, you know, maybe he can start to go down that road. But I don't think the hot seat is on here in Ottawa when it comes to Travis Green. Is there anyone on that list that you think?
0: Sheldon Keefe.
1: Yeah. New general manager, especially.
0: Yeah. Just how the whole season went. Some of the comments that were made throughout from the likes of Markstrom and Hughes and others. To me, that before you even gave the names, like when you just announced that you were going to give the odds list, that's the first guy that came to mind.
1: This offseason, you think?
0: No, I thought it was going to happen at the end of the year, but why it hasn't yet, I don't know, maybe they're waiting to see who does come shake free, and maybe a Chris Knobloch, or I keep wondering if I'm going to say Chuck now because of yesterday.
1: You got it right.
0: Chris Knobloch. Maybe that's why, but I honestly thought, like, as the season was winding down, that he was going to be on garbage bag day or shortly after, but was going to be, looking for work. But so now, to answer your question, I guess I'm not really feeling it during the off season. And I don't think any of the coaches coaching now are going to be fired.
1: The one
0: unless
1: guy,
0: Carolina gets swept in the conference finals, but even still.
1: Yeah, I'm not feeling anyone to be eliminated now. Like, as long as Torts wants to be back, I think they would have him back. Clearly, Quenneville's going to be back. Clearly, Bednar, Brindamore. I mean, they got the two best teams in the league. St. Louis, Lindy Ruff. So anyone that's still around.
0: Yeah.
1: I mean, I guess you could make a case for John Hines if they felt they could go after a Bruce Cassidy.
0: Where was he on the list?
1: He's not on the list.
0: He's not on it?
1: That's because they're in one of those cup or bust type modes.
0: Yeah. Oh, yeah. Trade for Quinn Hughes.
1: Yeah.
0: And Bill Guerin's for sure doing something else this offseason. So, yes, I could see that being an opening.
1: The one guy on this list high, like of the top six, that I don't see is Ryan Huska, because they've been competitive because of him, not in spite of him. Like, they just don't have, they didn't even have a 50-point guy on the roster. And it's not like they've got, I mean, other than Huberto, but we've seen the deal with him. Like, they don't have a bunch of guys that you say, well, this guy should be 60, 70 points. They just don't have enough offensive firepower, period. All right, take a break. Aiden Eberhardt on the other side talking Ottawa Redblacks. Came over the offseason receiver from the BC Lions. Then Haley Salvian to talk PWHL. Matthew Schinetti to talk World Cup. Gord Wilson talk Sens and Stanley Cup playoffs. Kevin Heem to chat PGA Championship. All on the drive with corner kicks tonight as well here on TSN 1200.

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15: I'm Emma Kelly with the news on TSN 1200 for 580 CFRA. OC Transpo officials say when full service along the O-Train Confederation line resumes in mid-June, there will still not be enough cars to conduct testing along the Eastern Extension. Associate General Manager of Transit Services Troy Charter says work continues to hit necessary targets.
16: We need to continue with the cartridge bearing assembly replacements to get those numbers up. We've talked about mid-June having 34 vehicles available for service. We need more than that to do the trial running for the East Extension.
15: Charter and New Transit Services GM Rick Leary repeatedly asked about a lack of projections for Eastern Extension testing, despite the existence of a timeline for the number of cars set to be ready by mid-June. Leary says it's still a bit too early to know for sure. The price of gas in Ottawa is tiptoeing closer to the $2 per liter mark, but we may still be a little while away from surpassing it. Dan McTagg is the president of Canadians for Affordable Energy. The gas price analyst tells CFRA's Ottawa worker Patricia Bull reluctance from traders and oil companies to hit certain thresholds may hold off breaching that barrier until late this month.
17: There's a significant resistance to the $100 a barrel oil, and there's also miraculously, no effort, no push towards or above $2 a liter for the time being. End of May, though, different matter altogether.
15: McTagg warns prices could climb as high as $2.20 per liter this summer and remain above $2 for quite some time. And finally, Ottawa police have laid a sexual assault charge against a Taekwondo coach. 50-year-old George Coe was arrested today in connection with allegations from the summer of 2025. Police say the allegations do not involve a minor. Investigators are concerned there could be more potential victims, and they're asking anyone with more information on the case to come forward. And I'm up to date from News Talk 580 CFRA. I'm Emma Kelly with the news on TSN 1200.
14: Let's get back to the drive on the home of the Sens, TSN 1200.

0: guys were talking about Buffalo and Montreal and what we're seeing, is it a copycat league? I thought that was the topic that you were going to go down. It's always a copycat league when you're looking for depth and successful depth. And that's going to be, I think, a major priority for Steve Staios. It sounds like, it looks like right now that the fourth line centerman position is going to change, and it's going to be Stephen Halliday's based on the contract that he's signed. And now it's to build around that type of centerman and what else you can find that's going to improve that fourth line production and go from there.
1: Yeah, Sparker had the secondary assist on that game-winning goal and goals in two games in a row. Actually, we were talking to Dean the other day just about, obviously, you touched on his value, 20-goal scorer, the minimal cap hit, but what a fun guy he was to cover, eh?
0: Oh, my heavens, yeah, and a spark plug in Colorado, right? He fits right into that room from all accounts that I hear. He hasn't changed at all. And the one thing that will change is the amount he receives on the 15th and 30th of every month, although I think they only get paid once a month. But cha-ching will be the words that we are going to hear out of Colorado when Parker Kelly steps up to the plate as an unrestricted free agent in the off season, and good on him. As you said, Graham, wonderful young man, and cut his teeth here in Ottawa, and deserves what he gets, because we've seen firsthand just how hard he has worked to get where he is.
2: You touched on this earlier, but what did you think of Chris Knobloch and Craig Berube both getting fired within the last couple of days?
0: Yeah, no, you know, if you're a new general manager, and look, I'll start with the old general manager in Stan Bowman, because this is a summer now where it's make or break for him, right? Leon Draisaitl's words were not, in his exit meeting words to the media was, we're just not good enough. That's not a knock on the coach. That's not a backhanded insult to the coach. That's a shot, I think, to me, at the general manager. And this is going to be this summer for Stan Bowman is going to lead to either a first-hand view of the unemployment line, or a continuation to try and better the team. But again, when you've got players like Austin Matthews and Connor McDavid, who are on expiring contracts coming up in the next 2 years, and you need to do something to improve your team to take advantage of their talents, and you don't get it done, you're not going to last long, and Crabtree leaving has already paid the price. Stan Bowman's next. So regardless of who they hire as a coach, if the talent around Draisaitl and McDavid doesn't get better in the offseason, there will be more changes in the front office this time around for Edmonton. Doesn't surprise me, right? You as a general manager, you have that call, and you just say, okay, let's move on from this. And doesn't Knobloch have an extension that kicks in next year or at the end of this season, like for next season?
2: Three more years at $7.5
0: million. Oh, gosh. Well, good for him, right? Little lottery win. Despite you lose your job, and it's unfortunate because I think he's a very good. Will he end up as a head coach? Remains to be seen. What about Craig Berube? Will he end up as a head coach somewhere in the NHL? Remains to be seen. There's a lot of good quality candidates out there for both teams, right? For Toronto and for Edmonton. So, obviously, lots to talk about. And as far as John Chayka is concerned, I think we all anticipated that was going to happen anyway, that there was going to be a parting of the ways between the Toronto Maple Leafs and Craig Berube. When you drop 30 points in the standings from 1 year to the next and miss the playoffs to boot, there are issues. And yes, you can complain all you want about the lack of offense and health situation for Austin Matthews, but Brad Tree Living has already paid the price. When you just let Mitch Marner walk and boldly say we're going to replace his offense by committee and not get it done, you know you're next on the firing line, and that is exactly what happened. And I think the Leafs are going to lament, and Leaf fans are going to lament the loss of Mitch Marner for maybe years to come, especially if he helped the Vegas Golden Knights advance to the third round, maybe as early as tonight.
1: Yeah, Vegas, Anaheim game six tonight. No matter how that series ends up going, do you, Colorado's only played nine games. What do you think of the potential Western Conference final? Like, do you think that they're this either Vegas or Anaheim as a good opportunity, or do you think you're just waiting on Colorado to advance to the final?
0: Well, you know, it's interesting, Grim, because the Senators went through this in 07, right? It's that rest versus rhythm or routine mentality. And I remember going to the rink on a Wednesday evening and watching a scrimmage at 7:30 just because Brian Murray thought it would be in the best interest of the players to simulate a game situation where you pretend it's game day, you go through your game day routine because they had 9 days off in between the Eastern Conference Final and the Stanley Cup Final. And a lot of teams have said the same thing. It hurts, and it takes you out of your rhythm. Yeah, you're used to playing nicked up and banged up, and maybe it gets more out of you when it's a Stanley Cup Final and a Stanley Cup as the carrot that's dangling in front of you for the next possible seven games. You just lose something. And so it'll be interesting to see how Colorado reacts. But at the same time, I think it won't take them that long, and they will move on and try and obviously beat Carolina for the Stanley Cup. And again, I think Carolina is, and again, long rest for them as well. But it's all about depth, baby, and both teams certainly have it.
2: How many game sevens are we getting?
0: For this round coming up?
2: Yeah.
0: Well, I think Anaheim wins tonight. I think we're going to get a game seven out of that series. And Buffalo, Montreal, I think it's probably going to go seven as well. So we're going to get two. There's your answer. I had to think about it for a quick second there. So, yeah, I would say two tonight.
2: Yeah, I'd take that. Certainly hoping Anaheim can win and get one last doubleheader, because other than that, it's just going to be one game a day until the end of the season.
0: Yeah, that's the disappointing part, eh? That's why the first round is so much fun, because you get two or three games a night every night, and lots to bounce back and forth with. But if they can eliminate the embellishment and let players play the proper way, and that means dirty hits and dirty stuff and get away with it, and not as many power plays, but call the legitimate ones, the ones that are necessary, and set the tone early. And stay consistent, I think we'll see some pretty good hockey.
2: Gord, always great stuff. Enjoy the rest of your week, and look forward to what should be some great hockey again tonight.
0: All right. Thanks, much, fellas. Yeah, like, anxious to see this one get underway, and we'll see how everything goes.
2: Thanks, Gord.
0: Thank you, fellas.
2: Gord Wilson joining us on the Gabriel Pizza Hotline. It is the official pizza of the Ottawa Senators. When we come back, a couple more texts, and then we get into our next guest at 5:05. That's Kevin Hame from the Kevin Hame Golf Center. Tee it up every Saturday on TSN 1200. Logjam at the top of the PGA Championship. We'll discuss that just after 5:00. 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
1: All right, taking another look at the drive home, as well as the weather, and lots to pass along. And we'll begin with collisions. All southbound lanes, the 416 and Spencervale, have been closed. There's a tractor trailer collided with another truck. Provincial police are on scene and conducting an investigation, as serious injuries have been confirmed. There's a crash on Prince of Wales between Nesbitt and Hogsback. collision on Maitland between Woodward and the 417 off-ramp. Another one at the intersection of Baseline and Merrillville. And another southbound Airport Parkway just past Brookfield. Now to the highways. 417 westbound, bumper to bumper from Bronson all the way to Pinecrest, of course, because of the lane closures. Eastbound 417 slow from the 416 before opening up around Woodruff, again because of those lane closures. And then you will see some slowdowns from Metcalf to Innes. 174 slow from the split to Jeanne d'Arc. 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Cloudy. 60% chance of showers this evening, low of 8. For tomorrow, mainly cloudy. 40% chance of showers in the morning before clearing up in the afternoon, high of 20. Mix of sun and cloud for Saturday with a high of 23. Sunny and 21 on Sunday. A mix of sun and cloud, high of 25 for holiday Monday. Right now it's 13 at TSN 1200.
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The Drive on TSN 1200, AJ Jakubek, Graham Creech, and Hannah Toth. We'll hear from Geno Lewis momentarily, but should mention the Canucks made it official. They've promoted Ryan Johnson as their new general manager, and then Daniel and Henrik Sedin are expanding their roles as co-presidents. What do you make of what the Canucks are doing after very unsuccessful?

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